The Symphony No. 2 of Robert Schumann. Christian Reif led the musicians of the Lakes Area Music Festival here at the Gitche Zibe Center for the Arts in Brainerd, Minnesota on SymphonyCast. A work of ultimately optimism arising from a time of both physical and mental struggle for the composer. Actually, the third symphony that Schumann completed, but his second published, as he had withdrawn the work, actually written second for further revision, ultimately published as his fourth. Don't worry, there will not be a quiz on any of that. I'm Steve Seal, and we hope that you've enjoyed this visit to the best little rural music festival in the country, Minnesota's Lakes Area Music Festival, drawing musicians from around the world and from the Minnesota Orchestra and St. Paul Chamber Orchestra from the Twin Cities, just south of the festival's home here in Brainerd, Minnesota, every summer. This concert featured music by Brahms, Clara Schumann, and Robert Schumann. As always, you can listen again from our website. That's yourclassical.org/symphonycast. We have a little bit of time remaining, and so in that time, a bit more from the musicians of the Lakes Area Music Festival. Here they are, again led by music director Christian Reif, this time in the Symphony No. 2 by Jean Sibelius on SymphonyCast.

0: The Symphony No. 2 by Jean Sibelius. Christian Reif led the musicians of the Lakes Area Music Festival on SymphonyCast. 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Thanks to John Taylor Ward for program note input. I'm Steve Seal. 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
3: Tchaikovsky was very fond of Ukraine. He spent a lot of time there. One reason was Tchaikovsky's beloved sister, Alexandra. She married someone who made his home in Ukraine, not far from Kyiv, so Tchaikovsky spent several summers there with his sister and other family members. That house in Ukraine became kind of a second home for Tchaikovsky. A refuge for a composer who is prone to wanderlust and restlessness. It was also there, in the lush Ukrainian countryside, where this music first wandered into Tchaikovsky's mind. I'm Aaron Kane. The Symphony No. 2 by Tchaikovsky is coming up in about 10 minutes. Harold Sæverud got a lot of his musical inspiration from nature and from the folk music of his native Norway. I think you'll hear both of those influences in his Rondo Amoroso,

Rondo Amoroso by Norwegian composer Harald Sæverud. That was the Royal Philharmonic Orchestra, conducted by Per Dreyer. I'm Aaron Kane. Thanks for sharing some music with me. Garmoshka is the Russian word for the traditional button accordion, and it's all buttons, too. Some accordions have piano-style keys on one side to play the melody and rows of buttons on the other side for playing chords, but this one is buttons and nothing but. Garmoshka is also the name the composer Lyova gave to this music.

0: Liova, the name of the composer who wrote that, and Garmoshka, the name of the music. Violinists Johnny Gondelsman and Colin Jacobson there, joining members of the Knights for Garmoshka, all of them conducted by Eric Jacobson.
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0: Mussorgsky, Borodin, Cui, Balakirev, and Rimsky-Korsakov, the five Russian composers known as The Five. Well, the five sometimes had a sixth Russian composer in their sights, Tchaikovsky. They were not always happy with him. They thought his music wasn't as nationalistic as it should be, not enough Russian folk melodies, too Western. But this symphony by Tchaikovsky, this one, they liked. Maybe his happiest, definitely the shortest, and traditional melodies abound in the Symphony No. 2 by Tchaikovsky, played here by the Berlin Philharmonic.

0: Tchaikovsky made use of quite a few folk songs from Ukraine for that symphony that he first started working on while he was in Ukraine. And that last movement even includes a folk song from Ukraine called The Crane, the Symphony No. 2 by Tchaikovsky, played there by the Berlin Philharmonic, conducted by Herbert von Karajan.
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0: The woman who wrote this music downplayed the importance of imagination and inspiration, which seems an odd thing for a composer to do. She once said, "Composing is like sculpting a stone. The house will fall down if it were to be built without principles." Her name was Grzyna Batsevich, and this is a wind quintet she composed, played by the Krakow Golden Quintet.

0: Members of the Krakow Golden Quintet with that pretty playful wind quintet there by a Polish composer who took composition very seriously, Grażyna Batsiewicz.
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0: He commanded soldiers during the French Revolution. He was called one of the finest swordsmen in all of Europe, with extraordinary speed, flexibility, and grace, which are all qualities that are also desirable for violinists. He was one of those, too. He was called one of the finest violinists in France. Joseph Boulogne, Chevalier de Saint-Georges, who was also a composer. He wrote this music. And you'll hear it in about 15 minutes.

Here's music by a composer who lived about 100 years after the Chevalier de Saint-Georges, and as far as I know, he wasn't much of a swordsman, Claude Debussy.

In about 15 minutes, you'll hear him playing a piano concerto by Ricardo Castro. That was Jorge Federico Osorio playing music of Claude Debussy, Moonlit Terrace from Book 2 of Preludes. I'm Aaron Kane. Great to be with you. Think of the waltzes you know and who wrote them. I'm betting the name Strauss comes to mind pretty quickly, and you can't miss, really, Johann, his sons, even Richard Strauss. Waltz equals Vienna equals Strauss. But there's a good chance the name Tchaikovsky popped up pretty quickly, too. The Russian Romantic composers knew their way around a dance floor, too. Alexander Glazunov was no exception. Here is his Concert Waltz No. 2.

The Moscow Symphony Orchestra, conducted by Igor Golovshin, with the Concert Waltz No. 2 by Alexander Glazunov. The Catalyst Quartet began its Uncovered project in 2018 with the goal of unearthing, performing, and recording the music of historical Black composers, and the group recently came out with the fourth and final volume in the series, this time focused on the 18-string quartets of 18th-century composer Joseph Bologne, the Chevalier de Saint-Georges. Here is his fourth concertante string quartet, performed by the Catalyst Quartet.

0: The Concertante Quartet No. 4 by the Chevalier de Saint-Georges, played there by the Catalyst Quartet.
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0: Ricardo Castro was born in northern Mexico, and his parents signed him up for piano lessons when he was 6 years old. 12 years later, he was fresh out of the National Conservatory in Mexico City and giving concerts all over North America. After that, he traveled to Europe and studied there. And it's interesting, Ricardo Castro had to travel to Europe to get a chance to study with the world-famous Venezuelan pianist, Teresa Carreño. Here is the piano concerto by Ricardo Castro. Jorge Federico Osorio, the pianist here, with the Minería Symphony Orchestra.

0: Piano Concerto by Ricardo Castro. That was Jorge Federico Osorio playing piano there with the Minería Symphony Orchestra, conducted by Carlos Miguel Prieto.
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0: Jazz can be a bit scary for classically trained musicians, because a lot of jazz is not notated. The improvising, the rhythms, it's in the body, not on the page. Gabriella Lena Frank wrote this music partly to make jazzy moments more comfortable and intuitive for musicians who might not have a lot of experience with it, and to make it a fun experience too, of course. Manhattan Serenades by Gabriella Lena Frank, played by Ensemble for These Times.

0: Definitely jazzy enough for the town from which that music takes its name. Manhattan Serenades by Gabriella Lena Frank, played there by Ensemble for These Times.
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0: It's a love triangle with very sharp corners. A woman marries a man, but she soon falls for that man's brother. Then the husband, in a jealous rage, kills his brother and wounds his wife. That's a woefully simplistic synopsis of the story of Pelias and Melisande, a story that has inspired a few composers over the years, including Jean Sibelius. We'll hear his musical version of the tale this hour. Here's John Williams, the guitarist, John C. Williams, performing some music he wrote called Notes in the Margin.

guitarist and composer John C. Williams playing something he wrote called Notes in the Margin. I'm Aaron Kane. Great to be with you. Maurice Ravel himself had some words of advice about one of his most famous pieces of music. Don't focus on the word dead. He wanted to invoke the dance, the stately pavane, that a princess could have danced. But Ravel is the one who came up with the title, Pavane for a Dead Princess, played here by the Academy of St. Martin in the Fields.

0: Maurice Ravel's Pavane for a Dead Princess. That was Albrecht Meyer playing oboe there with the Academy of St. Martin in the Fields, conducted by Matthias Munius.
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0: Right now it's time for a masterclass in how much you can get from a change of scenery. These four interludes by Benjamin Britten are just that, music for scene changes in his opera Peter Grimes, but they do so much more than kill time to cover a change in location. They really let you in on the unsettled thoughts and feelings the opera's characters are experiencing. Here is the Minnesota Orchestra, conducted by Neville Mariner.

Four Sea Interludes from Peter Grimes by Benjamin Britten. That was the Minnesota Orchestra conducted by Neville Mariner. Australian composer Linda Kuvaris started her life in music with piano lessons, as many do, but that's where the similarities stop. Next thing you know, Kuvaris is playing keyboards and electric violin in post-punk rock bands. She says she strives to incorporate all sorts of things in her music, from the funny to the tragic to the mundane, to the deeply philosophical. For this music, Linda Kuvaris was inspired by the Virginia Woolf novel, To the Lighthouse. It's played here by Lyrebird Brass.

0: Inspired by the novel by Virginia Woolf, To the Lighthouse by Linda Kuvaris, played there by Lyrebird Brass.
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0: Pelléas and Mélisande, the play by Belgian playwright Maurice Maeterlinck, has captivated a number of composers, especially those living and working around the time the play was first performed, in the 1890s. Finnish composer Jean Sibelius was one of those who wrote music to accompany this tale of forbidden love. He wrote incidental music for a production of the play in 1905 and later created this nine-movement suite for orchestra, which has since become one of his most popular concert works. Pelléas and Mélisande by Sibelius, played here by the Israel Philharmonic Orchestra.

0: The Peleas and Melisande Suite by Jean Sibelius. Zubin Mehta conducted the Israel Philharmonic Orchestra.
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0: Beethoven really seemed to like the key of E-flat major. Maybe not all the time, but there was one year he sure seemed to like it. 1809. That's the year he wrote his Emperor Concerto. That's in the key of E-flat. So is his Piano Sonata No. 26, The Farewell. And so is this string quartet. It's nicknamed the harp. And that's why. I'm Aaron Kane, Beethoven's Harp Quartet, coming up in about 5 minutes.

pianist Konstantin Scherbakov with In the Flower Garden from Twilight Thoughts by Leopold Godowsky. I'm Aaron Kane. It's great to be with you. This string quartet by Beethoven is nicknamed the Harp Quartet, and like so many nicknames in music, this one was the work of the publisher, not Beethoven himself. But the harp nickname refers to the pizzicato sections in the first movement, where alternating pairs in the string quartet pluck notes in arpeggios, and it does sound more than a little bit like the plucking of a harp's strings. The strings are plucked and bowed here by the Alexander String Quartet.

0: members of the Alexander String Quartet playing the String Quartet No. 10, the Harp Quartet by Beethoven.
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0: For the rest of this hour, we've got the chance to hear music of Australian composer Peter Sculthorpe. Now, some composers only want to be called composers from some country or other. They don't like that so much. They feel their music is the country they're from. But Peter Sculthorpe probably would have insisted he be called an Australian composer, because that land, its history, and its people were a big part of his music. He was especially interested in incorporating Aboriginal Australian music into the Western classical tradition. And here is his interpretation of a very traditional bit of classical music, the Passacaglia

Little Pasakaya by Peter Sculthorpe, played there by pianist Ananda Sukarlan. Peter Sculthorpe created this next piece of music out of concern for the northern coastline of his home country, what Australians call the top end, and what Peter Sculthorpe called an earthly paradise in danger of being destroyed. This is Cello Dreaming by Peter Sculthorpe. Cellist Emma Jane Murphy joins the Australian Chamber Orchestra, conducted by Richard Tognetti.

0: Cello Dreaming by Australian composer Peter Sculthorpe. That was cellist Emma Jane Murphy with the Australian Chamber Orchestra, conducted by Richard Tognetti.
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2: 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Chopin, Frederick, third-year student. Amazing talent. 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

even though it can be really hard to see at the time. Often there are blessings that come from tragedy. Sergei Rachmaninoff had a tough childhood, to say the least. His father lost their fortune, and his family moved around quite a bit. His sister died, and then his parents separated. Rachmaninoff eventually failed out of school. And that's when things turned around for him a little bit. That's when he started to study with a notoriously strict piano teacher. It's kind of hard to imagine what would have come of Rachmaninoff if that tragic childhood took him in another direction. Coming up, we're going to hear a piano trio by Rachmaninoff. Certainly something that he wrote with the inspiration of that strict piano teacher. It's coming up in about 45 minutes. Here's a symphony by Muzio Clementi. It's Symphony No. 1, performed by the Philharmonia Orchestra.

0: Symphony No. 1 by Muzio Clementi, a composer who had a big fan in Beethoven. Beethoven held Clementi in high regard. He often played his music in concert and recommended his pieces to others. That was conductor Francesco Davalos and the Philharmonia Orchestra on Music Through the Night. I'm Jalene Kahn. How you doing tonight? I hope all is well in your neck of the woods. Thanks a lot for being here with me to enjoy classical music.
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Gilles Knope conducted the Württemberg Philharmonic with Sageflower by Vincent Dandy. Sergei Rachmaninoff had a really difficult childhood. His sister died, and then his parents separated. And shortly after that, he failed out of most of his classes. So he was eventually enrolled in a school with a very strict piano teacher, and that discipline proved to be a blessing and probably helped Rachmaninoff to go on to be Rachmaninoff. Here's Piano Trio No. 1 called Elegiac.

0: Pianist Long Long and friends playing Piano Trio No. 1 called Elegiac by Rachmaninoff.
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This time of year, the garden that you planted might not be showing as many colors as it was a couple of months ago. But sometimes the decay of that summer garden can be just as beautiful as the birth. If you need a break, a nice way to do that is to step outside in nature. And this piece of music brings to life that beautiful, blooming summer garden. As you listen, imagine 1,000 sweet-scented flowers all around you. Glittering, bright butterflies that jump from petal to petal, and a faint buzz of a golden brown honeybee sucking its lunch. The air is warm and perfectly still at times, and then other moments, a soft breeze rolls through and stirs up those sweet scents. Take some time for yourself. And lollygag around a summer garden with this piece of music by Frederick Delius.

0: His own garden was inspiration when he wrote In a Summer Garden by Frederick Delius. Andrew Davis conducted the BBC Symphony Orchestra on Music Through the Night. I'm Jalene Kahn. It's really great to have your company. I hope you're doing well. And if things are a little tough tonight, I hope that music like that can help to turn things around for you just a little bit, if even for a few moments. Thanks a lot for being here.
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0: Angèle Dubois has said that the music of Philip Glass has always fascinated her, fed her, and made her grow intellectually and musically. This is an arrangement of music by Philip Glass done by Angèle Dubois. She'll perform with La Pietà, the second movement from Philip Glass's Bent Suite.

the second movement from Bent Suite by Philip Glass. That's an arrangement done by Angèle Dubois, who played violin and conducted La Pietà. When Antonín Dvořák was working on this, his seventh symphony, his publisher said he was not going to publish it unless Dvořák coughed up the piano duet version first. So Dvořák took a second to write out. When Antonín Dvořák was working on this, his seventh symphony, his publisher said he was not going to publish it unless Dvořák coughed up the piano duet.

0: That's the only symphony that Dvorak wrote under commission. It premiered in London in the spring of 1885. Symphony No. 7 by Dvorak. Neville Marriner conducted the Minnesota Orchestra.
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This musician says she had an unusually open-minded father. As a young girl growing up in Japan, Hiroko Ishimoto says that she didn't fit into the traditional girl's role, and that had a lot to do with her dad. The two were very close, and her father was a primary influence on her and the unconventional attitudes and outlooks she developed on life. A few years ago, Ishimoto was given a grant by an organization called Women's Action Network, and it led her to a project that she's really passionate about, recording music by female composers. Music that's been neglected or forgotten. Coming up, you'll hear a recording from that album by Ishimoto and more about her life today. That's in about 30 minutes. George Friedrich Handel's Concerto Grosso No. 7 is performed here by the Academy of St. Martin in the Fields with conductor Iona Brown.

Iona Brown conducting the Academy of St. Martin in the Fields with Handel's Concerto Grosso No. 7 on Music Through the Night. Sometimes a project can start in one place and end up in a completely different spot than you thought you were going to. Well, this music is actually the last movement from a clarinet quintet by Paul Benheim, and it sort of branched off and took on a life of its own. Pastorale Verrie, performed by the St. Petersburg Symphony Orchestra with clarinetist David Drosinos.

0: Pastoral Verie by Paul Benheim. Vladimir Lan conducted the St. Petersburg Symphony Orchestra and clarinetist David Drosinos on Music Through the Night. I'm Jalene Kahn. I'm really glad to have your company as we enjoy classical music. Thanks a lot for being here.
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0: Pianist Hiroko Ishimoto grew up in Japan, and as a little girl, she felt like she couldn't really speak up, although her father really encouraged her to kind of go against the grain. Ishimoto has lived in Budapest for about 20 years, where she feels like she has the freedom to be herself. And a few years ago, she was inspired by female composers whose music had been neglected or forgotten, and she released an album called Pioneers, with music by women from the 18th century to today. Here's Ishimoto playing a piece by Agatha Grondahl.

Humoresque by Agatha Grondahl, performed by Hiroko Ishimoto on Music Through the Night. Here's a cello concerto by a composer who was also a cello virtuoso himself, Cello Concerto No. 9 by Luigi Boccherini, performed by cellist Jian Wang and Camerata Salzburg.

0: Cello Concerto No. 9 by Luigi Boccherini. We heard Camerata Salzburg with cellist Jian Wang. I'm Jalene Kahn, and it's great to have you here. 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

For over 40 years, Studio Ghibli has enchanted audiences all over the world. And there's been one person at the helm of this studio, Joe Hisaishi. His unforgettable film scores bring to life movies with childlike wonder, adventure, and joy. Last year, Studio Ghibli turned 40 years old, and Joe Hisaishi had a big milestone birthday. He turned 75. And we celebrated with a special program called The Magic of Joe Hisaishi. You can find that program in our archive at yourclassical.org. Here's one of the many film scores done by Joe in the past 40 years. From the 2004 movie Howl's Moving Castle, this is the Symphonic Variation.

Symphonic variation from the film score for Howl's Moving Castle. Joe Hisaishi wrote that music and he conducted the Royal Philharmonic Orchestra on that recording. What you see in your garden just depends on the season. And this season for many is a season of death and decay, which can be beautiful in its own right. This piece of music paints a picture of a garden as it goes through all the seasons. Autumn is summed up by the oboe. We'll hear the clarinet take us through winter. The violin emerges for spring, and the cellos sing in the summer.

0: Music for a Garden by Joaquin Rodrigo, which takes us on the journey of a garden as it goes through all four seasons. Enrique Batiz conducted the London Symphony Orchestra on Music Through the Night. Some choral music is coming up in just a minute. I hope you'll stick around for that.
1: 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I'm Brian O'Donnell here with classical music every weekday morning. I hope you'll be here too on WGUC Cincinnati.
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0: Hope in All Things. It's by Thomas Tallis, and it's performed here by the Oxford Camerata.

Jeremy Summerly conducted the Oxford Camerata with Hope in All Things by Thomas Tallis. Hear more choral music on our choral stream. 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How about some Brahms? Here's his violin sonata number 2.

This is a statewide test of the Ohio Emergency Alert System, originating from the State Emergency Operations Center in Columbus. This is only a test. The Ohio Emergency Alert System is designed to provide the public with timely warnings and emergency information. Had this been an actual emergency, you would have received instructions and information related to that emergency over this and other stations in your area. This concludes this test of the Ohio Emergency Alert System.

0: Violin Sonata No. 2 by Johannes Brahms. That was violinist Christian Tetzlaff and pianist Lars Voigt. I hope you're doing well tonight and enjoying the music. Whatever you're trying to get from listening tonight, I hope it's coming your way. I'm Jalene Kahn. Thanks a lot for being here.
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0: When you go to a live performance, or you listen to a recording of a live concert, you are participating in the culmination of so many hours and hours of work and preparation. And it's the work of a lot of different people, too. The musicians on stage, of course, who are playing the music, the conductor at the podium, and there's so many people behind the scenes who work to make these performances happen. So what kind of work, what kind of preparation goes into getting ready for a performance? Trumpeter Rolf Smedvig will give his point of view coming up in about 25 minutes. This is the Andante movement from Music for Symphony Orchestra by Yasushi Akutagawa.

The Tokyo Metropolitan Symphony Orchestra with the Andante from Music for Symphony Orchestra by Yasushi Akutagawa on Music Through the Night. I'm Jillian Kahn, and I hope you're doing well. Thanks for joining me. I'm a really good person to travel with. I'm low maintenance. I can pivot when plans change. So if you're looking for a travel buddy, why don't you and I head to Italy? We're going to hear a couple pieces of music that will take us to Italy, starting with music by Richard Strauss. From his piece Aus Italien, this is the movement On the Beach at Sorrento.

On the Beach at Sorrento from Aus Italien, or From Italy by Richard Strauss. That was inspired by a trip to Italy that a young Strauss took, and creating music that sounded like nature was a new challenge for him at the time. We're going to stay in Italy and hear music by Teresa Carreño. This is the movement Venice from her Italian Sketches.

0: pianist Clara Rodriguez with the movement Venice from Italian Sketches by Teresa Carreño. That'll wrap up our time in Italy. I'm telling you, I'm a great travel buddy. I really love traveling by myself. That's one of my favorite things to do. But I know when you find the right person that can travel with you, it makes all the difference in the world. So thanks for going on that little trip with me. Coming up in just a minute, we're going to hear about the preparation that goes into getting ready for a live performances from the point of view of trumpeter Rolf Smedvig. Stick around for that in just a minute.
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0: Musicians often practice

And Rolf Smedvig says there's another part of preparation that you might not think of. You have to watch what you eat. He got this advice really early on. If you eat hot soup, you might burn your tongue or have a certain taste in your mouth if you eat something really flavorful. And no amount of toothpaste can help you when it's time for the performance. Smedvig says it sounds kind of silly, but it's true. Trumpeter Rolf Smedvig and the Scottish Chamber Orchestra, with their clean mouths, playing a trumpet concerto by Johann Hommel.

0: A trumpet concerto by Johann Hommel. Jakob Ling conducted the Scottish Chamber Orchestra. The soloist was Rolf Smedvig on Music Through the Night.
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0: A Sinfonia by Marianne Martinez. Joanne Folletta conducted the Women's Philharmonic on Music Through the Night.
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3: This is the Composer's Datebook for October 14th. I'm John Berg. On today's date in 1883, the premiere of Antonín Dvořák's Violin Concerto was given in Prague by the Czech violinist František Ondráček, with the National Theatre Orchestra led by a Czech conductor named Moritz Anger, an old friend of Dvořák's and his one-time roommate. The concerto was commissioned by the distinguished violinist Josef Joachim, an old friend and collaborator of the German composer Johannes Brahms. Brahms had sent Joachim two of Dvořák's chamber works for strings. Joachim expressed enthusiasm for these pieces and urged Dvořák to write a concerto for him. So far, so good. Dvořák had a finished score by December 1879, but Joachim had what we'd now call some issues with the score. And by the time Dvořák was finishing the last revisions, 3 years had elapsed with no talk of a premiere. Dvořák realized Joachim was unlikely to ever premiere the new concerto. So instead, Dvořák offered it to Ondráček, a young virtuoso who eagerly championed it in Prague and abroad. You should note that Josef Joachim finally did perform Dvořák's violin concerto in Berlin in 1894, some 15 years after he'd commissioned it. Composer's Datebook is produced by APM, American Public Media, in collaboration with the American Composers Forum, reminding you that all music was once new.

0: It's a cloudy but a pleasant morning, and we'll have increasing clouds for today. Right now, 71 degrees. Rain and storms coming probably afternoon. Low 80 high this afternoon. And then cloudy and low 70s for high tomorrow with late day rain and storms possible. 71 right now.
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0: Some wind music there by Cincinnati composer Rick Zowash. Ragtime. The piece is called Three American Perennials. It was performed by Aeolian Winds of Pittsburgh on WGUC. 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
0: Haydn Symphony now on WGUC. This one from Michael Haydn. Symphony number 39 in C is performed by the Helsingborg Symphony Orchestra with conductor Hans-Peter Frank.

0: That's Michael Haydn, Symphony No. 39 in C. It was the Helsingborg Symphony Orchestra on Classical WGUC. Michael Haydn and Joseph Haydn were the composers in the family, but there was also another brother, Johann Evangelist, and three sisters in the Haydn family. It's 6:20. It is 71 degrees on this Wednesday morning.
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0: In our Cincinnati Spotlight today, it's Panda Fest coming up, Asian Food Festival. So Spotlight will be shining at 10 this morning and 5 this afternoon with Megan. Jorid Zulcher is a fine guitarist. He's the soloist here with the Orpheus Chamber Orchestra playing a guitar concerto by Etor Villa-Lobos.

0: Brazilian composer from the first half of the 20th century, Heitor Villa-Lobos, wrote that guitar concerto that Joran Sulcher played. Joran Sulcher, the fine guitarist, was working with the Orpheus Chamber Orchestra on Classical 90.9.
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0: We're at 71 degrees, some clouds moving in, more clouds, I should say. It is a pretty cloudy morning already. Rain and storms are in the forecast, probably this afternoon. Low 80 high for today, 71 now. This is the overture from the opera by Louis Spohr from the 1820s called Gesunde. 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
0: We've been enjoying a new release by German guitarist Laura Lutens on New at Noon. A couple more selections from that new CD with Michael Grayson in for Elaine today. New at Noon on WGUC. The Castile and León Symphony Orchestra now play a symphonic poem composed by Joaquín Turina in 1912 called The Procession of El Rocío.

0: The Castile and León Symphony Orchestra played Joaquín Torrino's The Procession of El Rocio, symphonic poem from early 20th century, 1912.
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0: The Prelude and Fugue in E is from Johann Sebastian Bach's Well-Tempered Clavier, Book 2. And that pianist, Andras Schiff, on WGUC. 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
1: 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I'm Naomi Lewin. 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
0: I have a waltz here from Johann Strauss Jr. It's called the Vienna Blood Waltz, and it premiered in 1873. That was also the debut of Johann Strauss with the Vienna Philharmonic Orchestra, where for a long time, for many years, the Philharmonic had dismissed any association with him, the Waltz King, and not wished to be associated with mere light or pops music. 1873 is when that all changed. Strauss's Vienna Blood Waltz, Ondrej Leonard and the Slovak Philharmonic Orchestra on Classical WGUC.

0: written by Johann Strauss Jr., the Vienna Blood Waltz. Andre Leonard was the conductor of the Slovak Philharmonic Orchestra. That had its premiere in 1873 in Vienna. 1873, the year of the very first Cincinnati May Festival.
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0: We're at 7:20 now. Lewis Wayne Ballard was also known as Stands with Eagles in the Quapaw language. He was the first indigenous North American composer of art music and born in a place called Devil's Promenade, that's in Oklahoma, in 1931. And that's the name of this piece that he composed in 1973, Devil's Promenade. John Jeter and the Fort Smith Symphony premiered the work, and they play it here for us in WGUC.

0: It's called Devil's Promenade, music composed in 1973 by Lewis Wayne Ballard and performed by the folks who premiered the work, Fort Smith Symphony, with conductor John Jeter.
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3: Hi there, I'm Thane Maynard. There are more than 500 species of sharks, ranging from the tiny dwarf lantern shark, which can fit in the palm of a hand, to the massive whale shark, which can grow over 40 feet long. Some sharks live in shallow tropical reefs, while others inhabit the deep ocean or even cold polar waters. Their shapes, sizes, and lifestyles vary tremendously. The hammerhead uses its unusual head to locate prey. The great white is a powerful hunter of marine mammals, and the whale shark feeds peacefully on plankton. This remarkable diversity has allowed sharks to occupy nearly every marine habitat on the planet. What makes sharks even more impressive is their long evolutionary history. Sharks first appeared more than 450 million years ago, long before the dinosaurs walked the Earth. Their ancestors swam in ancient seas during a time when plants had only recently begun to colonize land. Their success is largely due to their adaptability, efficient body design, and highly developed senses, which have changed surprisingly little over time. Despite their fearsome reputation, most shark species pose little threat to humans.
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0: 7:33 now. Temps at 71 degrees. High today is going to be in the low 80s with more and more clouds moving in, bringing a better chance of rain and storms for this afternoon. 71 right now. This is Introduction and Allegro, music by Edward Elgar, written for orchestra and string quartet. It's the Vienna Philharmonic with the Kirkel Quartet. John Elliott Gardner is conducting.

0: Edward Elgar's Introduction and Allegro on WGUC. John Elliott Gardner conducted Vienna Philharmonic. They were joined by the Kirkel Quartet.
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2: Johann Strauss Jr. was only 6 years old when he wrote his first few bars of waltz music, the first of more than 400 waltzes written by the composer whose father insisted his son carve out a career in the world of banking. 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
0: I'm very, very glad to have you this morning. Here's a suite for piano four hands by Claude Debussy, and those four hands belong to pianists Anne-Marie McDermott and Lee Luvisi, playing the Petite Suite on WGUC.

0: Anne-Marie McDermott and Lee Luvisi, the two pianists playing Claude Debussy's Petite Suite on Classical 90.9.
1: 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I'm Steve Seal. 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

0: Joe Hisaishi composed the Oscar-winning score for the 2001 film called Spirited Away. We heard the Royal Philharmonic conducted by the composer Joe Hisaishi. 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
0: Have a couple of pieces by Augustin Barrios, performed by German guitarist Laura Lutens on today's New at Noon, with Michael Grayson in for Elaine this week. 19th century guitarist and composer Mauro Giuliani's Serenata is performed by Laurel Zucker, playing flute, Richard Savino, guitar, and classical music from Cincinnati Public Radio.

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0: Big Asian food fest called Panda Fest is in our Cincinnati spotlight, and we'll be shining that at 10 this morning and 5 this afternoon. Slovak Philharmonic now play Franz Liszt's Hungarian Rhapsody in E-flat under the direction of Ondrej Lenart, classical music from Cincinnati Public Radio.

0: 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And that was Franz Liszt's Hungarian Rhapsody in E-flat on GUC.
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0: This music was composed by Dmitri Shostakovich back in 1931, but only rediscovered about 9 years ago in 2017 in Moscow's Central Archives. Shostakovich Impromptu for Viola and Piano. Niels Mertgenmeier is violist and Rostislav Kramer is a pianist.

0: Rediscovery, music by Shostakovich, written in 1931, found in 2017 in Moscow. It's impromptu for viola and piano. Rostislav Kremer was a pianist, and Niels Merkenmeier played viola. And classical WGUC.
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0: Before collaborations between Gilbert and Sullivan began, Mr. Arthur Sullivan composed this concert overture, calling it Overture di Ballo. It's done by the Scottish Chamber Orchestra, conducted by Alexander Ferris.

0: composed by Arthur Sullivan and called Overture de Ballo. Scottish Chamber Orchestra played the overture with conductor Alexander Farris.
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0: The Symphony in F is the sixth of William Boyce's eight symphonies on WGUC. Christopher Hogwood conducted the period instrument group Academy of Ancient Music.
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0: Thank you very much, Melissa Townsend and Catherine Calco, Brendan Rosa, Mark McCloskey, and all of our sustaining members couldn't do it without you. Thanks so very much for your contributions that go on and on and on. It was in the later portion of his lengthy career that Chick Corea began to explore contemporary classical music. He composed his piano concerto in 1999, an adaptation of his signature piece, Spain, and recorded it with the London Philharmonic and conductor Stephen Mercurio. Chick Corea is soloist playing his concerto.

0: Pianist Chick Corea and the London Philharmonic, conducted by Stephen Mercurio, played Chick's Piano Concerto No. 1 from 1999.
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0: Our Cincinnati Spotlight is coming up at the top of the hour, 10 o'clock. 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This, written in 1896 as a memorial of the 25th wedding anniversary of Edvard Grieg and his wife Nina. It's from Grieg's Lyric Pieces, made up of 66 pieces. Wedding Day at Trollhagen on WGUC with Neville Mariner conducting the Academy of St. Martin in the Fields.

0: Academy of St. Martin in the Fields played The Wedding Day at Trollhagen. 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
0: 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It's called A Spark and a Glimmer. Caitlin Edwards, violin. Nancy Ives, cello. Monica Aucci, piano.

0: It's called A Spark and a Glimmer. Caitlin Edwards playing violin, Nancy Ives cello, Monica Oucci, the pianist, with music composed on WGUC by Lauren McCall.
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That's from the ballet score by Ottorino Respighi, from the ballet The Fantastic Toy Shop. 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Experience the mixed media works of seven female artists where each artist brings her own voice, her own way of seeing, and her own thread to the larger work. You can see the works of Under This Shared Sky at Gallery Yenzeitz from October 16th until November 7th. From a set of six symphonic poems composed between 1874 and 1879, by Czech composer Bedřich Smetana called Má Vlast, or My Fatherland, it opens with this piece called The Vyšehrad, Zdeněk McCall and the Milwaukee Symphony Orchestra. 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

0: This is Dennis McCall, led the Milwaukee Symphony playing Bedřich Smetana's music. The first symphonic poem from a cycle of six called My Fatherland. It's called Vyšehrad. Vyšehrad's a high bluff in the Czech Republic where there's a medieval castle and a cemetery where that composer, Bedřich Smetana, is buried. And Antonín Dvořák buried up there too.
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2: 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Hear Yun-Chun Lim in a concert captured at Carnegie Hall live.
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0: The Symphony No. 82 in C is the first of the six Paris symphonies written by Joseph Haydn. Performing it here on WGUC, the Handel and Haydn Society.

0: The Handel and Haydn Society on WGUC. 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
0: Elaine is out this week. Michael Grayson will have today's New at Noon, a couple of pieces by Augustin Barrios from the one that we've been exploring on New at Noon from German guitarist Lauren Lutens, her latest release, coming up in just a little more than an hour. This is Meditation. It's early 20th century music written by Florence Price, performed by pianist Claire Huangsi.

Pianist Claire Huangzi played Meditation, a piece composed by Florence Price on GUC. Coming up on 11, a few minutes before 11, from her project called Shining Night with guitarist Jason Viau, released in 2022, violinist Anikiko Myers pays tribute to the king of rock and roll with this simply gorgeous violin guitar arrangement of Can't Help Falling in Love.

0: Isn't that lovely? Violinist Anna Keiko Myers and guitarist Jason Vio on Classical 90.9. Michael Grayson's in for Elaine. He's coming in next. Stay right there.
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0: The Rose Garden Overture by Alessandro Scarlatti. Simon Wright conducted the Philharmonia Orchestra, and John Wallace featured on trumpet on Classical 90.9 WGUC. I'm Michael Grayson in for Elaine today. Thanks for listening.
1: 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The Balance of Light and Dark. Music director Christian Macellaru, violinist Alexandra Kononova, the May Festival Chorus and the CSO explore the world of poetry and myth. 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
0: Most people hear the guitar when they think of Joaquin Rodrigo, but he wasn't actually even a guitarist. He was a virtuoso pianist. Lost his sight at the age of 3, typed out all his orchestral scores using a Braille musical typewriter, which I didn't even know existed. In addition to his guitar works, he wrote music for harp, flute, violin, and this 1949 concerto for the cello. This is a concerto in modo galante for cello by Joaquin Rodrigo. Enrique Batiz conducts the London Symphony Orchestra, and Robert Cohen is featured on cello.

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0: Well, if you think modern pop stars were the inventors of stage personas, meet Philip Heseltine. To his immediate circle, he was a quiet scholar. To the rest of the world, he was Peter Warlock, self-proclaimed wizard, amateur occultist, and full-time party guy who composed delicate Renaissance-style tunes during the day and caused brawls in the taverns by night. Quite the character. This is probably his most popular piece. This is the Capriole Suite by Peter Warlock, with Alan Barlow conducting the Royal Philharmonic on Classical 90.9.

0: Capriole Suite by Peter Warlock. Alan Barlow conducting the Royal Philharmonic on Classical 90.9 WGUC. 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

0: Four Dances for String Quartet by Jonathan Leshnoff. Carpe Diem String Quartet performing on Classical 90.9 WGUC. I'm Michael Grayson in for Elaine today. New at Noon, coming up next.
1: Many years ago, musician Peter Bassano was preparing for a concert and accidentally discovered a centuries-old branch of his own family tree. They included Jewish musicians in Venice who hid their heritage to continue working. 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
0: More from the new album, Shape of My Heart, by guitarist Laura Lutens. Two pieces today written by Agustin Barrios. It's the waltz in D minor, and we'll follow that with waltz in G. New at Noon on Classical 90.9 WGUC.

0: Two pieces written by Augustin Barrios. That was Waltz in G, and before that, Waltz in D minor with Laura Lutens on guitar. That's from her brand new CD, Shape of My Heart. And it's new at noon on Classical 90.9 WGUC. I suppose that'll be going into our library, and we'll be hearing more from Laura Lutens in the weeks to come on WGUC.
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0: On the Waterfront Suite by Leonard Bernstein. Louis Langres conducting the Cincinnati Symphony Orchestra. That might have been you applauding there in the background as you listened. I'm Michael Grayson, in for Elaine today. 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
1: Our next Carnegie Hall broadcast brings you pianist Yun-Chun Lin, who at age 18 won gold at the Clyburn competition. Now, at the ripe old age of 22, in his third solo Carnegie Hall program, he plays Schubert and Scriabin with, as the New York Times said, the clarity, complexity, and strength of a gemstone. Hear Yun-Chun Lim in a concert captured at Carnegie Hall live.
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0: Jean Massenet had served in the French army during the 1870 Franco-Prussian War, spent time in Alsace, and developed a strong personal connection to the region. This is Suite Number 7 for Alsacian Scenes by Jules Massenet. Jean-Yves Ossance conducts the New Zealand Symphony Orchestra.

0: Suite number 7, Alassian Scenes by Jules Massenet. Jean-Yves Ossad's conducting the New Zealand Symphony Orchestra on Classical 90.9 WGUC. It's about 1 o'clock on this Wednesday afternoon. Clouds starting to build up. Chance of some storms later this afternoon. I'm Michael Grayson, sitting in for Elaine. Thank you for listening. Tune in tonight for the 6 o'clock symphony. It's Symphony No. 2, a London Symphony by Ralph Vaughan Williams, with Bryden Thompson conducting the London Symphony Orchestra. It's coming up tonight at 6.
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This is the Concerto for Two Horns and Strings by Antonio Vivaldi. Christopher Warren Green conducts the Philharmonia Orchestra. Michael Thompson and Richard Watkins featured on the two horns.

0: Concerto for two strings, for two horns and strings by Antonio Vivaldi. Christopher Warren Green conducting the Philharmonia Orchestra with Michael Thompson and Richard Watkins featured on the two horns on Classical 90.9.
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0: The Violin Sonata No. 9 in A Major by Ludwig van Beethoven is commonly known as the Kreutzer Concerto, after the violinist Rudolf Kreutzer, to whom it was dedicated, but who thoroughly disliked the piece and refused to play it. And I'm sure that's the last time anyone ever dedicated anything to him. This is Augustin Dumay on violin, Maria João Pires on piano, with Beethoven's Violin Sonata No. 9.

0: Violin Sonata number 9 in A major, the Kreutzer Sonata by Ludwig van Beethoven. Augustin Dume on violin, Maria João Pires on piano on Classical 94.9 at WGUC.
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2: 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Hear Yun-Chun Lim in a concert captured at Carnegie Hall live.
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0: Spanish Waltz by Mel Bonis. Joseph Bastian conducting the WDR Symphony on Classical 90.9 WGUC. I'm Michael Grayson in for Elaine today. Thank you for listening.
1: If you're familiar with the name Johann Pachelbel Bell, it's probably because of his beloved canon that's often played at weddings. The 17th century organist, composer, and teacher was an accomplished and prolific composer of several hundred pieces. 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
0: A Song of the High Hills by Frederick Delius was one of his most ambitious projects. It's a tone poem for orchestra and chorus that captures the composer's lifelong obsession with the mountains of Norway. This is Sir Andrew Davies conducting the BBC Symphony Orchestra, Song of the High Hills by Frederick Delius on Classical 90.9.

0: Song of the High Hills by Frederick Delius. Sir Andrew Davis conducting the BBC Symphony Orchestra on Classical 90.9 WGUC.
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0: Were Robert Schumann's fairy tale pictures inspired by the Brothers Grimm, Sleeping Beauty, or just Schumann's own imagination? I guess we will never know. He deliberately left out any captions or notes, so whether you hear Rapunzel or Sleeping Beauty in the second movement or some villain charging through the third is entirely up to you. This is Fairy Tale Pictures by Robert Schumann with Matthew Lipman on viola and Henry Kramer on piano.

0: Fairy Tale Pictures, music of Robert Schumann, with Matthew Lipman on viola and Henry Kramer on piano on Classical 90.9.
1: Franz Liszt was a superstar in his day, kind of like Bruno Mars or Luke Bryan are today. 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

0: The March from Raiders of the Lost Ark, music of John Williams with Gustavo Dudamel conducting the Los Angeles Philharmonic on Classical 90.9 WGUC. I'm Michael Grayson, sitting in for Elaine today. 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
1: 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Hear Yun-Chun Lim in a concert captured at Carnegie Hall live.
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0: At age 16, when you and me and most teenagers were thinking about getting our driver's license, Mozart was cranking out symphony after symphony. Symphony number 15 was composed in Salzburg in 1772 when he was 16 years old, during a brief pause between his Italian tours. This is Charles Mackaris conducting the Prague Chamber Orchestra.

0: Symphony No. 15 by young Wolfgang Amadeus Mozart. Charles McCarris conducting the Prague Chamber Orchestra on Classical 90.9.
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0: Siegfried's Rhine Journey from Götterdämmerung by Richard Wagner. 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
0: Birds seem to be the primary muse for Japanese composer Takashi Yoshimatsu. 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Here's a good example. This is And the Birds Are Still by Takashi Yoshimatsu, inspired by the somber image of birds gathered around a fallen comrade. Sachio Fujioka conducts the Manchester Camerata.

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0: Quartet No. 1 by Gioachino Rossini with the Vienna Berlin Ensemble on Classical 90.9 WGUC.
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0: It's Saturday mornings at 10, Sunday evenings at 6 on Classical 90.9. George Gershwin said that the thematic seeds for Rhapsody in Blue began to germinate in his mind while on a train ride from New York to Boston. He said, "I heard it as a sort of a musical kaleidoscope of America, our vast melting pot, our unduplicated national pep, and our metropolitan madness." This is Rhapsody in Blue by George Gershwin. Maren Alsop conducts the Baltimore Symphony Orchestra, and Jean-Yves Thibaudet featured on piano.

0: Gershwin's Rhapsody in Blue with Marin Alsop, conducting the Baltimore Symphony Orchestra, Jean-Yves Thibaudet on piano on Classical 90.9 WGUC. Just before 4 o'clock, I'm Michael Grayson in for Elaine today. Megan is nearby, and she'll take you through the rest of the day with lots of great music on WGUC.
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From the wonderful Finnish composer Aino-Juhani Rautavaara, we just heard the Fantasia, performed by the same person who premiered it. That was violinist Anne Akiko Myers with the Philharmonia Orchestra this time, led by Christian Jarvi. 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A personal touch to fuel meaningful outcomes. 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An opera overture for you next here on WGUC. I'm your host, Megan LaVilla, and this is George Frederick Handel's Overture to Sylla, about the Roman dictator Lucius Cornelius Sulla. And this is Roy Goodman now with the Brandenburg Consort.

0: According to music historians George Frederick Handel's Sylla, an opera about the Roman dictator Lucius Cornelius Sulla, was supposed to be a one-time performance only sort of deal. However, the music was recycled in one of his later operas. What we just heard was the overture to Sylla, now just performed by the Brandenburg Consort led by Roy Goodman.
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0: Fittingly called The Simple Symphony. That's our next piece here by Benjamin Britten on WGUC. I say fittingly because this material was actually written by Benjamin Britten as a child. And so he called it his Simple Symphony so that he wouldn't have to number it later on. We're going to hear Iona Brown with the Norwegian Chamber Orchestra.

0: Benjamin Britten's playful Simple Symphony. It's called the Simple Symphony because he wrote all of the themes during his childhood. There are two per movement, and he had a particular fondness for these specific childhood compositions, so he decided to incorporate them into a symphony together. We had four movements: the Boisterous Bury, which included the suite number 1 in E from his earlier years, as well as the song A Country Dance, Now the King is Home Again. The second movement, Playful Pizzicato, included his earlier scherzo for piano and the song The Road Song of the Bendar Log. The third movement, Sentimental Sarabande, included the suite number 3 as well as the waltz for piano. And the fourth and final movement was the frolicsome finale, which included his piano sonata number 9 as well as his song from 1925. Again, all of those are themes written as a child. Iona Brown just led the Norwegian Chamber Orchestra on 90.9.
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0: And now we have one of Frédéric Chopin's Polonaises here on 90.9. This is out of his Opus 40 Polonaises. The first one is actually nicknamed Military. Here's pianist John Nakamatsu performing.

Nicknamed the Military Polonaise, that was the first Polonaise from Frédéric Chopin's Opus 40 collection of two. Now, as for why it's named the Military Polonaise, there isn't a specific reason said why. However, it was used in September of 1939 for the German invasion of Poland at the outset of World War II. It was used daily as a nationalistic protest on Polski radio to rally the Polish people. Pianist John Nakamatsu just performed it here on Your Companion Throughout the Day, Classical 90.9. 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And now from a set of two Polish Polonaises by Frédéric Chopin, here is a set, or one out of a set of two Romanian Rhapsodies by George Enescu. We'll hear the second out of that set now, performed by Cristian Macellaru and the French National Orchestra.

0: The Romanian Rhapsody No. 2 by George Enescu, out of a set of two. And performing it, we had fellow Romanian Cristian Macellaru and the French National Orchestra performing.
1: Many years ago, musician Peter Bassano was preparing for a concert and accidentally discovered a centuries-old branch of his own family tree. They included Jewish musicians in Venice who hid their heritage to continue working. Eventually, the family moved to England to work for Henry VIII, and you will hear Peter Bassano leading his group in music by some of his way-back ancestors on Sunday Baroque this weekend. 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
2: 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Hear Yun-Chun Lim in a concert captured at Carnegie Hall live.
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0: The Eibler Quartet just performing now on 90.9 for the String Quartet No. 2 in E major by the Czech composer Johann Baptist von Hall. And if you enjoy Czech composers, make sure to stay tuned here at the end of the hour. We have one of the most famous ones, Antonín Dvořák.
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0: From one Johann to the next, we just had the work of Johann Baptist von Hall, and now here is Johann Sebastian Bach's Keyboard Concerto No. 4 in A major. It's pianist David Frey with the German Chamber Orchestra.

0: Unlike Bach's other harpsichord concertos, this specific one, the keyboard concerto No. 4 in A major, has no known precursors. Usually, his harpsichord concerto started life as either an instrumental concerto or as a movement with a different organ in a cantata. So this is the first that has thought to have been an original material, which we just heard performed by pianist David Frey and the German Chamber Orchestra.
1: 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The balance of light and dark. Music director Christian Machalaru, violinist Alexandra Kononova, the May Festival Chorus, and the CSO explore the world of poetry and myth. 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
0: We have just about 30 more minutes, and then we have our 6 o'clock symphony. Tonight, that symphony is a wonderful work. It's the London Symphony by Rayfun Williams, so we'll be whisked away to the UK for that. In the meantime, though, we have 3 more pieces this hour, starting with Haydn Wood's Variations on a Once Popular Humorous Song. It's Ernest Tomlinson and the Slovak Radio Symphony.

0: The variations on a once popular humorous song by Hayden Wood here on 90.9. We just heard Ernest Tomlinson with the Slovak Radio Symphony. For today's weather, we've had increasing clouds as well as some storms, a high of 82. Now tonight, it's going to be mostly cloudy as well, though there will still be some isolated showers, a low of 64. And then all that rain is bringing in a little bit of coolness to the Cincinnati area. Tomorrow should be mostly cloudy as well with scattered evening storms, a high of 73.
1: 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Now, at the ripe old age of 22, in his third solo Carnegie Hall program, he plays Schubert and Scriabin with, as the New York Times said, the clarity, complexity, and strength of a gemstone. Hear Yun-Chun Lin in a concert captured at Carnegie Hall live.
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0: Very interesting piece for our next one here on 90.9. This is John Harbison's Foxtrot for Orchestra. It's from Remembering Gatsby. He said it was composed for the Atlanta Symphony and dedicated to the orchestra, but he had made sketches earlier for an opera based on The Great Gatsby. He said, after I abandoned the project, sometimes I ran across musical images in my sketchbooks and fragrances from the novel, or at least in my senses. So a few of these were brought together in this orchestral foxtrot. It's the Baltimore Symphony Orchestra now performing, led by David Zinman.

The composer himself, John Harbison, talked about his piece, Remembering Gatsby, the Foxtrot for Orchestra. He said it begins with a cantabile passage for full orchestra, which was a representation of Gatsby's vision of the green light on Daisy's dock. Then the foxtrot begins, first with a kind of call to order, then a 20s tune I had written for one of the party scenes, played by a concertino led by a soprano saxophone. The tune is then varied and broken into its components, leading to an altered reprise of the call to order and an intensification of the original cantabile. He said it refers fleetingly to the telephone bell and then automobile horns and instruments of Gatsby's fate overall. We just heard David Zinman with the Baltimore Symphony Orchestra performing it on your companion throughout the day, 90.9. 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Thanks. And ending the hour here on WGUC is a piece by Antonín Dvořák. I talked about it earlier this hour. This is one of his Slavonic Dances, a set of 16 orchestral pieces that were published in two different sets, the Opus 46 and the Opus 72. We're going to hear the fourth from that first opus, the 46th opus. This is the Slavonic Dance number 4 in F major, known as the Susedska. This is pianist Genevieve Chin and Alan Brings.

0: The Slavonic Dance number 4 in F major by Antonin Dvorak out of a set of 16 Slavonic dances. This was the Sosedska. All of them, of course, are based off of real traditional Bohemian folk dances. Others in the series are Furians, Dumkas, Polkas, the like. We just heard pianists Genevieve Chin and Alan Brings performing.
1: Our next Carnegie Hall broadcast brings you pianist Yun-Chun Lim, who at age 18 won gold at the Clyburn competition. Now, at the ripe old age of 22, in his third solo Carnegie Hall program, he plays Schubert and Scriabin with, as the New York Times said, the clarity, complexity, and strength of a gemstone. Hear Yun-Chun Lim in a concert captured at Carnegie Hall live.
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3: Hi there, I'm Thane Maynard. There are more than 500 species of sharks, ranging from the tiny dwarf lantern shark, which can fit in the palm of a hand, to the massive whale shark, which can grow over 40 feet long. Some sharks live in shallow tropical reefs, while others inhabit the deep ocean or even cold polar waters. Their shapes, sizes, and lifestyles vary tremendously. The hammerhead uses its unusual head to locate prey. The great white is a powerful hunter of marine mammals. And the whale shark feeds peacefully on plankton. This remarkable diversity has allowed sharks to occupy nearly every marine habitat on the planet. What makes sharks even more impressive is their long evolutionary history. Sharks first appeared more than 450 million years ago, long before the dinosaurs walked the Earth. Their ancestors swam in ancient seas during a time when plants had only recently begun to colonize land. Their success is largely due to their adaptability, efficient body design, and highly developed senses, which have changed surprisingly little over time. Despite their fearsome reputation, most shark species pose little threat to humans.
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0: I'm Megan LaVilla here on WGUC, and you know what time it is. Though designated as the Symphony No. 2, our 6 o'clock symphony's composer never wanted that name for his work. I mean, it's Rayfun Williams, a composer known for naming each work individually and carefully. And of course, throwing in an English folk song influences as well, his specialty. This so-called Second Symphony's actual name is a London symphony, though Von Williams mentioned in a program note that Symphony by a Londoner might be a better title, given that he intended it to be heard as, quote, absolute music rather than programmatic work. Fascinatingly enough, the work includes sounds heard in London, like the Westminster quarters or Cambridge chimes, a melody used by a set of 4 quarter bells to mark each quarter hour at the Palace of Westminster. Von Williams also mentioned parts of the symphony evoking Hampstead Heath on an August bank holiday or Bloomsbury Square on a November afternoon. Even the final movement takes inspiration from a description of London in the last chapter of H.G. Wells' novel Tonobungai. So, who better to perform a London symphony than their very own orchestra? Here is the London Symphony Orchestra led by Bryden Thompson.

0: A very picturesque journey to London for our 6 o'clock symphony. Though it wasn't intended as a programmatic piece, Refn Williams' second symphony, called A London Symphony, in fact is pretty evocative. The first movement contains the famous Westminster Palace chimes, also called the Cambridge Quarters, which mark each quarter hour at the Palace of Westminster. Von Williams also mentions parts of the symphony evoking, quote, Hampstead Heath on an August bank holiday, or Bloomsbury Square on a November afternoon. Even the final movement takes its inspiration from a description of London in the last chapter of H.G. Wells' novel Tonobungai. Fittingly performing a London Symphony on Classical 90.9, it was the London Symphony Orchestra, led by Bryden Thompson.
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0: 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Based on William Shakespeare's Othello, that would be the opera by Giuseppe Verdi called Othello. We'll hear the ballet music from the opera now, performed by Riccardo Chailly and the Bologna Theatre Orchestra.

0: Giuseppe Verdi's penultimate opera. That would be Otello, based off of Shakespeare's Othello. We just heard the ballet music performed by the Bologna Theater Orchestra, led by Riccardo Chailly. 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
1: This is the Composer's Datebook for October 14th. I'm John Berg. On today's date in 1883, the premiere of Antonín Dvořák's Violin Concerto was given in Prague by the Czech violinist František Ondráček, with the National Theatre Orchestra led by a Czech conductor named Moritz Anger, an old friend of Dvořák's and his one-time roommate. The concerto was commissioned by the distinguished violinist Josef Joachim, an old friend and collaborator of the German composer Johannes Brahms. Brahms had sent Joachim two of Dvorak's chamber works for strings. Joachim expressed enthusiasm for these pieces and urged Dvorak to write a concerto for him. So far, so good. Dvorak had a finished score by December 1879, but Joachim had what we'd now call some issues with the score. And by the time Dvorak was finishing the last revisions, 3 years had elapsed with no talk of a premiere. Dvorak realized Joachim was unlikely to ever premiere the new concerto. So instead, Dvorak offered it to Ondráček, a young virtuoso who eagerly championed it in Prague and abroad. You should note that Josef Joachim finally did perform Dvorak's violin concerto in Berlin in 1894, some 15 years after he'd commissioned it. Composer's Datebook is produced by APM, American Public Media, in collaboration with the American Composers Forum, reminding you that all music was once new.

0: The Harp Sonata in C minor, starting off the hour on 90.9. Originally, that was thought to be by Jan Dušek, and it was actually his wife's work, Sofia Dušek. When she had submitted it to the publisher, she had not included a first name to begin with, and so it was misattributed for a very long time. Harpist Jutta Zoff just performed it on 90.9.
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0: A piece now by contemporary composer Ron Nelson on WGUC. This is Rocky Point Holiday. We'll hear it performed now by Dwight Satterwhite and the University of Georgia Wind Ensemble. 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

0: Rocky Point Holiday by Ron Nelson. It was a commission from Frank Bencresciuto and the University of Minnesota. Now, Bencresciuto had heard Nelson's former orchestral work called Savannah River Holiday and decided that he wanted something virtuosic to take with him on a Russian tour. And when asked about limitations, Bencresciuto told Ron Nelson that there were none. So Nelson warned him, "I'm going to write a tremendously difficult piece." And here it is, the Rocky Point Holiday we just heard performed by the University of Georgia Wind Ensemble.
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The Violin Concerto No. 4 by Henri Vuitton. We'll hear the German Chamber Philharmonic performing now, led by Paavo Järvi, alongside violinist Hilary Hahn.

0: The beautiful romantic work that is Henri Vuitton's Violin Concerto No. 4. 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